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1: 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sidelines of BRICS summit. West Bengal government approves DRDO's proposal to set up weapon and missile testing range in Purva Medinipur district of the state. IMD issues red alert for very heavy rainfall in Gujarat today. Elena Rybakina of Kazakhstan beats Belarusian Arina Sabalenka to win women's singles title of US Open tennis in New York. And in cricket, India to take on defending champion Sri Lanka in Women's Asia Cup final in Dubai this evening. And now the news in detail. BRICS leaders have condemned the April 2025 Pehelgam terrorist attack in Jammu and Kashmir. In a joint statement, BRICS leaders have called for zero tolerance towards terrorism, reaffirming the regional bloc's commitment to combating terrorism in all its forms. The New Delhi Declaration, adopted unanimously at the opening day of the summit, said that all acts of terrorism are criminal and unjustifiable, regardless of their motivation and who committed such an act. More from our correspondent.
2: The New Delhi Declaration condemned in the strongest terms the terrorist attack in Jammu and Kashmir on 22nd April 2025, during which 26 people were killed and many more injured. The attack was later traced to terrorists backed and trained in Pakistan. The declaration also called for action against the cross-border movement of terrorists, terrorism financing, and safe havens. BRICS leaders also urged the member nations to ensure zero tolerance for terrorism and reject double standard in countering terrorism. They further called for concerted actions against all UN-designated terrorists and terrorist entities. The joint declaration also expressed deep concern over the continued escalation of tensions in West Asia and called for exercising maximum restraint as well as avoiding actions that could further aggravate the situation. It said the BRICS countries will increase efforts through dialogue and diplomacy towards a long-term understanding that will contribute to lasting peace, security and stability in the region. Saklayan Akhtar, Kashwani News, Delhi.
1: In his remarks yesterday, Prime Minister Narendra Modi noted that the New Delhi Declaration provides a clear direction for the shared resolve of the member countries. He added that it is now their shared responsibility to translate these resolutions into tangible results.
3: बदलते हुए विश्व का संचालन पुराने संस्थानों से नहीं किया जा सकता। Representation, responsiveness और rule making तीनों में सुधार आवश्यक है। न्यू दिल्ली डिक्लेरेशन हमारे साझा संकल्प को स्पष्ट दिशा देता है। अब हमारी जिम्मेदारी है कि इन संकल्पों को ठोस परिणामों में बदले।
1: Mr. Modi has proposed a BRICS continuity and implementation mechanism to ensure that the grouping's institutional momentum is maintained despite the chairship changing every year. The Prime Minister said the mechanism would enable follow-up of all initiatives and outcomes through the Torioka.
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1: Today is the second and final day of the BRICS summit. Our correspondent has filed this report.
2: Today, BRICS member and partner countries will participate in the session based on resilience, innovation, cooperation and sustainability, shaping the future for inclusive global growth. The 10 partner countries are Belarus, Bolivia, Kazakhstan, Cuba, Malaysia, Nigeria, Thailand, Uganda, Uzbekistan and Vietnam. After the conclusion of the session, Prime Minister Narendra Modi will hold bilateral meetings with presidents of Kazakhstan, Philippines, Egypt, South Africa and Burundi. He will also hold meetings with vice presidents of Nigeria and Uganda. The summit is being held under India's BRICS chairship with the theme Building for Resilience, Innovation, Cooperation and Sustainability with Dipendra Anand Kumar for Akashvani News, Delhi.
1: Prime Minister Narendra Modi held a series of bilateral meetings with leaders of BRICS countries yesterday. A report.
3: Prime Minister Narendra Modi and President of China Xi Jinping have reaffirmed that India and China should take a strategic and long-term perspective of their ties, and differences should not become disputes. During their bilateral meeting on the sidelines of BRICS summit, the two leaders welcomed the steady progress in India-China bilateral relations since their last meeting in Tianjin in August last year. The two leaders expressed commitment to a fair, responsible and mutually acceptable resolution of the boundary question, proceeding from the political perspective of their overall bilateral relations and their long-term interests of the two peoples. The two leaders agreed that both sides must continue to expand common ground on regional and global issues and in addressing challenges. Earlier in the day, Prime Minister Modi met his Ethiopian counterpart Dr. Abiy Ahmed Ali, Malaysian counterpart Anwar Ibrahim and Vietnamese counterpart Lee Minh Hung. The leaders reviewed cooperation in trade, defense and security, people-to-people ties and also covered regional and global issues. Mr. Modi also held talks with Abu Dhabi Crown Prince Sheikh Khalid bin Mohammed bin Zayed Al Nahyan. Both sides reiterated the importance of the India-UAE Comprehensive Strategic Partnership and agreed and also welcomed the UAE's International Holding Company's planned $11.5 billion investment in an integrated greenfield aluminium project in Odisha. With BRICS Team's report, Jigyasa Pandey, Akashwani News, Delhi.
1: A special cultural performance, Navras, the universe of shared emotions, was presented during the BRICS Leaders Summit Gala Dinner hosted by the Prime Minister at Bharat Mandapam in New Delhi last evening. The cultural event featured the BRICS Symphony, One Rhythm, Many Cultures, bringing together musicians from BRICS members and partner countries in a unique collaborative musical performance.

0: 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India will get another weapon and missile testing range in Bengal's Junpud coastal village in Purva Medinipur district. West Bengal Chief Minister Suvendu Adhikari has approved Defence Research and Development Organisation DRDO's proposal to set up weapon and missile testing range in the state. The Chief Minister said this will be a big project for West Bengal's development. The proposed testing range in Junpud will be the third major hub for DRDO after the Chandipur sites in Odisha and the proposed testing centre in Andhra Pradesh. India has one missile testing facility known as the Integrated Test Range, which operates across two launch complexes in Odisha. The proposed Junpud range, located approximately 70 km along the Bay of Bengal from Chandipur, will share the workload of the Odisha testing range and will give a boost to the country's defence testing capabilities. The India Meteorological Department has issued a red alert for Gujarat today, warning of extremely heavy rainfall across several parts of the states, particularly in South Gujarat. More from our correspondent.
1: Red alert issued in the district including Navsari, Valsad as well as Daman and Dadra Nagar Haveli are on high alert for extremely heavy downpours. Orange alert predicted Amreli, Bhavnagar, Bharuch, Surat, Tapi and Dang are

0: expected to see heavy to heavy rainfall. This fresh monsoon spell was already battered the state over the last 24 hours with 193 blocks recording rain. The highest rainfall was reported in the Ukai region by 6 a.m. today. Harshal Pandya, Akashvani Samachar, Ahmedabad.
1: The IMD has forecast heavy to very heavy rainfall conditions over Madhya Pradesh, West Madhya Pradesh, Saurashtra and Kutch during the day. The Met Department predicted heavy rainfall over coastal Andhra Pradesh, Rajasthan, Haryana, Punjab, Chandigarh, Uttarakhand, West Bengal, Sikkim and parts of Northeast India for the day. In Nepal, the death toll from flash floods has risen to 1,386. According to the National Disaster Risk Reduction and Management Authority, 104 of the recovered bodies have so far been identified and handed over to the families. Around 5,130 people are still reported missing. Security forces continue search and rescue operations. More than 13,700 people have been rescued so far, while 339 people are undergoing treatment in hospitals. Meanwhile, over 3,700 people are staying in temporary shelters across Rasuwa, Nuwakot and Dhading districts. The floods, triggered by an ice rock avalanche near the Nepal-Tibet border on 26th of the last month, devastated towns and villages in northern and central Nepal. Iraq has dismissed the commander of military operations in Mysin province and reportedly ordered a temporary closure of the Shalamche border crossing with Iran as a precaution. This follows an investigation into the drone attacks on Saudi Arabia's east-west pipeline. Saudi Arabia had earlier stated that the attacks originated from Iraq but opted not to respond. There were also signs of diplomatic engagement. Crown Prince of Abu Dhabi, Sheikh Khalid bin Mohammed bin Zayed Al Nahyan, met Iranian President Dr. Masoud Pezeshkian on the sidelines of the 18th BRICS summit in New Delhi. It was the highest level meeting between the two nations since the conflict began. Iran and Oman have agreed on new entry and exit shipping routes for the Strait of Hormuz. Both nations will present the plan to other Gulf nations at an upcoming regional meeting. Under this plan, the entry route into the Gulf will sit entirely with Iranian territorial waters and a section of the exit route will also fall under Iranian control. In tennis, Kazakhstan Elena Rybakina defeated Belarusian Arina Sabalenka 6-4, 5-7, 6-2 to win US Open Women's Singles Final at Arthur Ashe Stadium in New York last night. This is Rybakina's first US Open title and a third career Grand Slam championship following her Australian Open victory earlier in the year. With the win, Rybakina officially takes over the WTA World No. 1 ranking from Sabalenka. Earlier, American Christian Harrison and Britain's Neil Skupski clinched the men's doubles title, defeating Germany's Kevin Kravitz and Tim Putz. The men's singles final will be played between Germany's world number 2 Alexander Zverev and local favourite Ben Shelton in New York tonight. In T20 Women's Asia Cup cricket, India will face defending champion Sri Lanka in the summit clash in Dubai today. The match will begin at 8 p.m. Indian time. Seven-time champions India reached the final unbeaten, topping Group A with 3 wins before defeating Bangladesh by 40 runs in the semi-final. Sri Lanka also secured their spot in the final, winning all 3 of their group matches before defeating Pakistan by 4 wickets in the semi-final. In men's cricket, India will begin their three-match 2020 international series against Afghanistan at Arun Jaitley Stadium in Delhi today. The first match will start at 7 p.m. Indian time. And now, for a look at today's newspapers, it's over to Renu Kataria.
2: Thank you, Shagun. One acronym is flashing in bold headlines everywhere you look. BRICS. It is the story of the day taking over front pages nationwide. Border peace crucial to ties. PM in Xi meet welcomed the steady progress in bilateral ties, leads the Hindustan Times. Big win for India. Terror stand gets global backing, reports the Pioneer. In line with the commitment, the multilateral forum launched the BRICS mission for healthy lifestyle and the BRICS roadmap for the joint initiative on healthy lifestyle promotion 2026 to 2029, writes the Asian Age. On the sidelines of summit, world leaders' families hosted at BRICS Bazaar, informs Hindustan Times. And finally, trainees have become trainers, thereby providing India's excellence in the niche field of fighter jet flying. In a historic first, 3 Indian Air Force pilots will train the young.

Darling, every breath you take, every move you make, I will be there with you. What would I do without you? I want to love you forever and ever.

solutions developed within BRICS should be made adaptable and accessible to meet the needs of the Global South. Mr. Modi further stated that the BRICS logistics supply chain cooperation framework will help make supply chains more reliable and resilient. Under the umbrella of innovation, the BRICS incubator network will connect startups and incubators. After the conclusion of the session, Prime Minister Narendra Modi will hold bilateral meetings with President of Kazakhstan, Kasym-Jomart Tokayev, President of the Philippines, Ferdinand R. Marcos Jr., President of Egypt, Abdel Fattah al-Sisi, President of South Africa, Cyril Ramaphosa, and President of Burundi, Evariste Ndayishimiye. He will also hold meetings with Vice President of Nigeria, Kashim Shettima, and Vice President of Uganda, Jessica Alupo. The World Health Organization, WHO, has praised the New Delhi Declaration adopted by the BRICS nations during the BRICS Summit 2026. In a social media post, the Director General of the World Health Organization, Tedros Adhanom Ghebreyesus, appreciated the commitment to universal health coverage, resilient health systems, successful conclusion of negotiations on the Pathogen Access and Benefit Sharing Annex to the Pandemic Agreement. The three-day Dryland Congress 2026 concluded in New Delhi with a call for greater South-South and triangular cooperation to accelerate solutions for dryland agriculture. The Minister of Agriculture and Farmers Welfare said that the event culminated with the adoption of the Delhi Declaration of Drylands 3D. The declaration set out a shared agenda for transforming dryland agriculture through collaboration, knowledge exchange, innovation and collective action across the Global South. India Meteorological Department has issued a red alert for Gujarat today, warning of extremely heavy rainfall across several parts of the state, particularly in South Gujarat. This fresh monsoon spell has already battered the state over the last 24 hours, with 193 talukas recording rain. The highest rainfall was reported in the Ukai region of Tapi district, which was inundated with over 11 inches of rain by 6 a.m. today. Meanwhile, IMD has forecast heavy to very heavy rainfall conditions over Madhya Pradesh, West Madhya Pradesh, Saurashtra and Kutch during the day. In men's cricket, India will begin the three-match 2020 international series against Afghanistan today at the Arun Jaitley Stadium in Delhi. The first match will start at 7 p.m. Indian time. And that is the end of this news bulletin.

where one of the actors has to poison the king in the story. Claudius leaves the room in the middle of the play, which Hamlet took as a proof that his uncle is indeed the one who killed his father. Later, Hamlet came across to the private chamber of Claudius, where his uncle is praying to the god with the guilt of his sin. Which son will be quiet in a moment like this? Hamlet neared Claudius, drawing his sword out, but puts it back, thinking he will go to heaven if he gets killed while praying. Yes, there's an air of mystical beliefs that Hamlet was subscribing to. With disgust, he went to his mom's chamber to reveal the truth.

Hamlet returned to Denmark and found Ophelia died by suicide. Why? Well, you guess it right. A fist of madness consumed her soul to a point where she drowns herself to death. Hamlet got consumed by guilt, but before reacting to it, Laertes called him for a duel. Seeing Laertes call for action, our hero took the challenge. Within minutes of the battle, Laertes stabbed Hamlet with his poisonous sword. Then they accidentally switched their swords in between the match, and Hamlet cuts Laertes back with the poisonous sword. While all this is happening, Gertrude, the mother of Hamlet, drinks the poisonous wine which is meant for Hamlet unknowingly. As the match went on, the queen fell unconscious and was declared dead. While Laertes, who also got wounded by the poisonous sword, began to fall into the ground and confessed to Hamlet, it was all orchestrated by Claudius. Let's take a moment, my dear listeners, and think from the perspective of Hamlet. He wanted to kill Claudius, as it turned out, he murdered his father. Then Claudius turned Hamlet's friends into spies, which eventually led to their deaths. Due to mask and mistakes, he lost his lover Ophelia, her father Polonius, and finally her brother Laertes. And now, after knowing his mother died by drinking the wine, which has been poisoned by the evil Claudius, Hamlet took the poisonous sword, stabbed Claudius to death, and forced him to drink the leftover wine. And Hamlet, who himself got stabbed by the poisonous sword, fell to death after avenging his father. So, yep, almost everyone died, except

Horatio, the friend of Hamlet, who narrated this story to the Norwegian prince Fortinbras, who ended up taking the throne of Denmark. And yes, that's Hamlet, dear listeners. And I am sure the listeners will be left with many questions. Why did Hamlet do this in that way? Or why did he do that in this way? Hamlet raises a lot of questions on justice, self-identity, and action itself. Let's explore those questions and reflect on the moral ambiguity behind Hamlet.

The play is set right after the Middle Ages and right before the Enlightenment, which is during the Renaissance. Under this kind of reading, Hamlet as a character, in all his moral confusion, in his lack of ability to choose and make a decision, is an inner battlefield between the domain of reasoning through either with God or science. This happens when we people think our way to morality on our own. This is a match for Hamlet doing the right thing versus Hamlet regretting the wrong decision. Shakespeare structures this character from the perspective of a moral psychologist, which ultimately adds the brilliance to the character Hamlet. In this era, we can see bits of ourselves in Hamlet as we read his process of suffering over what is the right thing to do. Perhaps his famous speech, "To be or not to be, that's the question, whether it's nobler to suffer life's hardships or to end them," end quote. This can be taken as the ultimate representation of a modern person's way of thinking, even for the questions like whether or not to continue with our lives. Our fate in this new modern disposition of identity and thought that's emerging is to always be questioning and second-guessing ourselves, never quite knowing what the right thing to do is. Just like the other victims of trauma often do, Hamlet lashes out at all the people around him, at his love interest Ophelia, at his friends and members of court. Hamlet here is a damaged, often mean, unlikable kind of person who just can't change. This exemplifies the existential dilemma of Hamlet between thought and action. But this raises another question. Is Hamlet's madness part of a performance to confuse his enemies, or are we watching a character on the brink of insanity? These questions weigh heavily on Hamlet's interaction with every character. Hamlet often fails to see the destruction left in his wake. He is particularly cruel to Ophelia, who was brought to madness by Hamlet's erratic behavior. The key thing about Hamlet is the opposition between thinking and acting. The moment you stop thinking and acting, you breed doubting, self-reflecting, guess what, contemplating and digging into oneself. That's the character arc of Hamlet. And a common misconception about Hamlet's mother character is that she is flawed, but she cannot understand the level of disgust and emotional trigger that might affect her son. But a closer reading reveals her compassion towards the dead Ophelia. Marrying your deceased husband's brother is not so uncommon in those times, and it doesn't really reveal the degree of incestuous nature through which one can be judged. But perhaps one of the most tragic characters in the entire play will be Ophelia. She is the kind of character who got stuck in a wrecked love affair. She was bullied, betrayed by every person in this play. Her father sets her out as a bait to find what Hamlet is up to. And Hamlet just dumps his misogyny over her, that too before the public, by misdirecting their relationship. And she has very less to say in this play and follows a sidekick journey with Hamlet, only to be killed by herself. Sad, isn't it? Well, that's what tragedy means. A more traditional reading of Ophelia treats her character as someone that Shakespeare wanted to in this play to symbolize

implies a kind of lost innocence. That Ophelia is the tragic cost that societies and families have to pay when people in them get too caught up in their own ego-driven corrupt nonsense.

In Hamlet, you kids see the real risk we face when it comes to the overanalysis of our knowledge and how it can kill the action that we desperately need in the world if we don't watch out for it. The character of Hamlet shows us that sometimes the knowledge we most need is the very knowledge that ruins us the most at an existential level and at the level of identity. It's very true in Hamlet's case. He was pretty normal for a boy whose father was dead, but only after knowing how his father died, he began to act mad and caused the process of chaos throughout the castle. And that brings us to the end of today's program, my dear listeners. Hope you all learned something from the tragedy of Hamlet. Do read the play if you have time. You can easily find the text online. Pretty sure you won't regret it. And thank you again for joining. This is Hari signing off. Catch you later, guys. Have a nice day.

0: Now we go over live to our correspondent Anupam, who is at the Bharat Mandapam. Anupam, how significant is the BRICS summit for India and how could the outcomes shape the country's global role and strategic priorities?
1: Yes, Sheikh, during the 2020 leadership and the annual summit under the theme Building for Resilience, Innovation, Cooperation and Sustainability, India has shaped its global role as a vital voice for the Global South and a champion for reformed and inclusive multilateralism. BRICS group, which began in 2006 with four countries, now includes 11 member countries and 10 partner countries. Mm-hmm. BRICS countries now represent nearly 50% of world's population, 40% of global GDP, and 25% of global trade. India's trade with BRICS countries has more than doubled over the past 5 years, demonstrating that BRICS grouping is emerging as an important economic and trading partner for India. Mm-hmm. If we say on the very first day of the summit yesterday, the New Delhi Declaration was adopted unanimously, which was an important achievement from India's perspective and also for the bloc, where BRICS countries reiterated their commitment to resolving international disputes peacefully through dialogue, consultation and diplomatic efforts. Abhishek.
0: Right. Thank you, Anupam, for that comprehensive update. Well, moving on. Now we are joined by Ankit, who is present at the venue for the latest updates. Ankit, if you can hear me, Prime Minister Modi is scheduled to hold bilateral meetings with several leaders today. Which key issues are likely to figure in these talks? Hello, Ankit, are you there?
2: Yes, Abhishek.
0: Yes, my question to you was, Prime Minister Modi is scheduled to hold bilateral meetings with several leaders today. So which key issues are likely to figure in these talks?
2: Yes, Abhishek. Prime Minister Narendra Modi is holding a series of bilateral meetings with global leaders on the sidelines of the BRICS summit today as well. And this assumes significance as he has been holding back-to-back bilateral meetings with global leaders over the past 2 days. After the conclusion of today's session, the Prime Minister held a meeting with Egyptian President Abdel Fattah al-Sisi. And the Prime Minister is also scheduled to meet the presidents of Kazakhstan, Philippines, South Africa and Burundi later today. The Prime Minister will also hold meetings with the Vice President of Nigeria and Uganda. All eyes are now on these engagements, which are expected to provide an opportunity to discuss issues of mutual interest, further strengthen bilateral cooperation and exchange views on regional and global developments. Back to you, Abhishek.
0: Right. Thank you, Ankit, for the latest update from the venue of the BRICS summit. Well, moving on, the three-day Dryland Congress 2026 concluded in New Delhi with a call for greater South-South and triangular cooperation to accelerate solutions for dryland agriculture. The Minister of Agriculture and Farmers Welfare said that the event culminated with the adoption of the Delhi Declaration of Drylands 3D. The declaration set out a shared agenda for transforming dryland agriculture through collaboration, knowledge exchange, innovation and collective action across the Global South. The World Health Organization WHO has praised the New Delhi Declaration adopted by the BRICS nations during the BRICS Summit 2026. In a social media post, the Director General of the World Health Organization, Tedros Adhanom Ghebreyesus, appreciated the commitment to universal health coverage, resilient health systems, successful conclusion of negotiations on the pathogen access and benefit sharing annex to the pandemic agreement. He also expressed gratitude towards Prime Minister Narendra Modi for the warm welcome at the summit. Indian Railways registered a 5.4% year-on-year growth, loading 137.9 million tons of freight during August 2026 compared to 130.9 million tons in August 2025. The Minister of Railways informed that freight revenue during August 2026 increased by 6.27% compared to August 2025, indicating continued strengthening of the freight business of Indian Railways. The Ministry added that last month, the 5 new Gati Shakti cargo terminals were commissioned, taking the cumulative number of commissioned GCTs to 149 as on 31st August 2026. The Ministry also said that 14 Amrit Bharat services were regularized from special train to regular train last month, taking the total number of Amrit Bharat services to 86. Union Home Minister and Minister of Cooperation Amit Shah today inaugurated a specially curated exhibition of manuscripts titled Sri Ganesh Gyanarthi at the Asiatic Society of Mumbai.

0: Addressing the gathering, Mr. Shah said, India possesses a rich and radiant knowledge tradition whose light has the potential to guide the entire world. He said this enduring legacy of knowledge has enabled India to preserve its identity and civilizational continuity despite the many foreign invasions it has witnessed. He exhorted the Asiatic society to use modern technology to take its treasure of knowledge to people across the country. This is Akashvani giving you the news.
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0: Bihar continues to witness a gradual improvement in the flood situation, with water level receding in several rivers. Floodwaters, however, continue to affect 15 districts, and the threat of erosion remains a concern in several areas. Relief and rescue operations are underway. We have more from a correspondent.
2: The flood situation in 15 districts of Bihar is showing gradual improvement. Water levels in the Ganga, Gandak, Punpun, Son and Bagmati rivers are receding at several monitoring stations. The Ganga is flowing at a steady level at Gandhi Ghat and Diga Ghat in Patna, while a decline of 10 to 30 centimeters has been recorded at several other locations. More than 48 lakh people in 575 gram panchayats remain affected by the floods. With the receding water levels, several areas are facing an increased threat of riverbank erosion. The Water Resources Department has alerted the district administrations in this regard. 27 SDRF and 10 NDRF teams have been deployed across the affected districts of relief and rescue operations. Nidheshree for Akashvani News, Patna.
0: Indian Meteorological Department has issued a red alert for Gujarat today, warning of extremely heavy rainfall across several parts of the state, particularly in South Gujarat. This fresh monsoon spell has already battered the state over the last 24 hours, with 193 talukas recording rain. The highest rainfall was reported in the Ukai region of Tapi district, which was inundated with over 11 inches of rain by 6 a.m. today. The Met Department also issued an orange color warning for very heavy rainfall over Madhya Maharashtra, Saurashtra, Kutch, Telangana, Vidarbha and Madhya Pradesh today. In Indonesia, around 140 passengers and crew are missing after a ferry carrying more than 240 people overturned in bad weather in the Java Sea today. Indonesian rescuers said at least 102 people have been rescued and the body of one passenger recovered, as such operations continue around the vessel's last known position. Anthropic CEO Dario Amodei has called for the artificial intelligence industry to slow its rapid development, saying safety measures need time to catch up with the technology. Mr. Amodei warned that without stronger safeguards, AI could within 6 to 12 months become capable of leading a swarm that could potentially take over the internet, among other risks. He said AI development should continue, but the risks are serious and companies and governments need time to address them. OpenAI CEO Sam Altman and ex-AI chief Elon Musk have backed the call. Mr. Altman said OpenAI would adopt one of Mr. Amodei's proposed safety measures, while Mr. Musk said Dario is right. Domestic investors are expected to focus on key market triggers in the holiday shortened week ahead, including the U.S. Federal Reserve's policy decision, economic data, foreign institutional investor flows, commodity prices and bond yields. Indian stock markets will remain closed tomorrow for Ganesh Chaturthi. Meanwhile, market participants will closely track key economic indicators, including retail and wholesale inflation data, import-export figures and employment data. On the economic front, consumer price inflation data from Japan and the euro area will also be in focus. Investors will also monitor geopolitical developments around the West Asia conflict. In the Women's T20 Asia Cup cricket final, India will face defending champion Sri Lanka in Dubai today. The match will begin at 8 p.m. Indian time. Both India and Sri Lanka have reached the final unbeaten. Seven-time champions India have reached the final, topping Group A with 3 wins before defeating Bangladesh by 40 runs in the semi-final. Sri Lanka also remained unbeaten in the group stage, winning all 3 matches before overcoming Pakistan by 4 wickets in the semi-final. India, the most successful team in the Women's Asia Cup history with 7 titles. In men's cricket, India will begin the 3-match 2020 international series against Afghanistan today at the Arun Jaitley Stadium in Delhi. The first match will start at 7 p.m.

Indian time. Shreyas Iyer will lead the Indian side with Tilak Varma as his deputy. The pace attack includes Jasprit Bumrah, Arshdeep Singh and Yash Thakur. And now, before we end the bulletin, the headlines once again. Prime Minister says trust of Global South nations grown in BRICS warns against weaponization of technology and critical minerals. Prime Minister Modi holds bilateral meeting with Egyptian President Abdel Fattah al-Sisi on the sidelines of the BRICS summit. Indian Railways records 5.4% year-on-year growth in freight loading in August 2026. Gujarat's Ukai region records over 11 inches of rain. Red alert issued across several southern districts of the state. In Indonesia, around 140 passengers and crew missing after ferry carrying more than 240 people overturned today. And in women's cricket, India to face defending champions Sri Lanka in the finals of the T20 Asia Cup in Dubai today. And with that, we end the Midday News.

0: connectivity, energy, critical minerals, emerging technologies and creative economy and people-to-people ties. The Prime Minister also held a meeting with Egyptian President Abdel Fattah el-Sisi. In a social media post, Mr. Modi said the two leaders discussed various issues, particularly regional developments and the India-Egypt partnership, which has been growing significantly in recent time. Mr. Modi also held talks with Philippines President Ferdinand R. Marcos Jr. He welcomed the Philippines' participation in the BRICS summit as the current ASEAN chair. External Affairs Minister Dr. S. Jaishankar held a meeting with Saudi Foreign Minister Prince Faisal bin Farhan Al Saud on the sidelines of the BRICS summit in New Delhi. The two leaders exchanged views on regional and global developments and discussed ways to further advance bilateral cooperation between India and Saudi Arabia. Finance Minister Nirmala Sitharaman met Uzbekistan's Deputy Prime Minister and Minister of Economy and Finance Jamshid Kochkarov in New Delhi on the sidelines of the BRICS summit. In a social media post, Ms. Sitharaman said during the meeting, both sides discussed strengthening bilateral economic and financial cooperation and exchanged views on areas of mutual interest. Union Home Minister Amit Shah has called upon the Indian gems and jewellery industry to ensure that the entire ecosystem and manufacturing chain of lab-grown diamonds remains firmly in Indian hands. Addressing the 52nd India Gems and Jewellery Awards ceremony in Mumbai, Mr. Shah said that the nature of the diamond trade is changing with the emergence of lab-grown diamonds. He said that the lab-grown diamonds market in terms of volume is expected to become nearly 50 times the size of the current diamond market, describing it as a monumental opportunity for India. In Indonesia, the death toll has risen to 6 after a ferry carrying more than 240 people overturned due to bad weather in the Java Sea today. Nearly 130 passengers and crew members remain missing. Indonesian rescuers said at least 107 people have been rescued so far as search and rescue operations continue around the vessel's last known location. In hockey, India's women's team has won the Junior Asia Cup title for the third consecutive time. The defending champions defeated China 1-0 in the final at Moshi in China this afternoon. Sanika Chandrakant Mane scored the only goal of the match in the 17th minute to help India secure the victory. With this triumph, India completed a hat-trick of Junior Asia Cup titles, having also won the championship in 2023 and 24. In men's cricket, India will begin the three-match 2020 international series against Afghanistan at the Arun Jaitley Stadium in Delhi this evening. The match will start at 7 p.m. Indian time. And in the Women's T20 Asia Cup cricket final, India will face defending champion Sri Lanka in Dubai today. India are the most successful team in Women's Asia Cup history with 7 titles. And with that, we end this news bulletin.
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6: The early years of life determine how much a child will develop mentally and how far they will progress in life. At our Anganwadis, children grow and develop with proper nutrition, plenty of love, fresh hot meals and learning through play. At the same time, under the Pradhan Mantri Matru Vandana Yojana, the eligible financial assistance is being deposited directly into mothers' bank accounts, ensuring safe motherhood. With the resolve of Hamari Anganwadi, Hamari Zimmedari, the 9th Rashtriya Poshan Maah is being celebrated from 9th September 2026 to 8th October 2026.
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1: गुड इवनिंग, this is Akashwani and I am Nishit Kumar with the news at 9. The headlines. Prime Minister Narendra Modi says BRICS is an ecosystem of solutions, stresses need to translate all outcomes of New Delhi Declaration into time-bound actions as 18th BRICS Summit concludes. Prime Minister holds 15 bilateral meetings with world leaders besides engagements with heads of international institutions on the sidelines of the summit. Home Minister Amit Shah says India should aim to become a global leader in lab-grown diamonds and jewellery sector. 6 persons killed and nearly 130 missing after Indonesian ferry capsizes in Java Sea. In hockey, India's men's and women's teams clinch Junior Asia Cup titles at Moshi in China. And in cricket, women's T20 Asia Cup final match between India and defending champion Sri Lanka underway in Dubai. Indian men's team takes on Afghanistan in the opening game of the 3-match T20 series in Delhi. And now the news in detail. The 18th BRICS summit concluded in New Delhi today, with Prime Minister Narendra Modi underscoring that the BRICS' diversity should remain its identity, cooperation its inspiration, and its progress should contribute to the cause of humanity. In his closing remarks on the final day of the two-day summit, the Prime Minister said, "BRICS is not merely a grouping of nations, but an ecosystem of solutions." He said the discussions over the past 2 days had further strengthened this conviction.
2: आप सबकी मौजूदगी ब्रिक्स की बढ़ती रेलेवेंस, ओपननेस और इंक्लूसिवनेस का प्रमाण है। पिछले 2 दिनों की हमारी चर्चाओं ने हमारा विश्वास और मजबूत किया है कि ब्रिक्स केवल देशों का समूह नहीं, सॉल्यूशंस का एक इकोसिस्टम है।
1: Mr. Modi expressed hope that the New Delhi Declaration adopted at the summit would provide clear direction for a shared vision and future cooperation. He stressed the need to translate all outcomes into time-bound actions that deliver last-mile impact.
2: हम आशा करते हैं इस समिट से उसमें एडॉप्ट किया गया न्यू दिल्ली डिक्लेरेशन हमारे शेयर्ड विजन और फ्यूचर कोऑपरेशन को स्पष्ट दिशा देगा। हमें सभी आउटकम्स को समयबद्ध एक्शन और लास्ट माइल इंपैक्ट से जोड़ना होगा। हमारे फ्रेमवर्क फाइल से आगे बढ़कर रियल लाइफ में इंपैक्ट पैदा करे, इसके लिए हम सब मिलकर काम करेंगे।
1: Earlier, in his opening remarks, Prime Minister Modi said special emphasis had been placed on enhancing resilience within the BRICS grouping, as pandemics, climate disasters and supply chain disruptions have shown that no crisis remained confined to one region in today's interconnected world. We have a report from our correspondent.
3: The two-day summit focused on resilience, innovation, cooperation and sustainability with more than 50 practical outcomes. The summit deliberated on major global and regional issues including global governance reform, international trade, terrorism, peace and security, artificial intelligence, climate change, healthcare and sustainable development. The leaders supported a stronger cooperation in pandemic preparedness and integrated early warning system for infectious diseases. On the situation in West Asia, BRICS leaders called for maximum restraint, dialogue and diplomacy and stressed the need to protect civilians and civilian infrastructure. The leaders strongly condemned terrorism in all its forms and manifestations and reiterated their commitment to a policy of zero tolerance towards terrorism. The New Delhi Declaration is expected to pave the way for enhanced BRICS cooperation in economic development, technology, healthcare, climate action and global governance while strengthening the voice of the Global South. This summit was highly significant from the perspective of global politics, the economy and multilateral cooperation.

0: The discussions on the situation in West Asia and issues related to international peace and security made it clear that BRICS is no longer merely a platform for economic cooperation, but its role in the global political discourse is also steadily expanding. With BRICS team, this is Ankit Kumar for Akashwani News, Delhi.
1: The External Affairs Ministry today said the BRICS summit, which concluded in New Delhi today, produced a number of concrete and development-oriented outcomes. Briefing the media in New Delhi this afternoon, Secretary Economic Relations in the Ministry, Sudhakar Dalela, said that more than 50 concrete outcomes had been achieved across various thematic tracks, describing this as a significant achievement of India's BRICS chairship.
2: India's chairship has focused on deliverables. The summit has endorsed a substantial package of outcomes across our four priority pillars. There are concrete over 50 outcomes across various thematic tracks, which is a significant achievement of India's chairship this year.
1: Mr. Dalela said the summit also received reports from the BRICS Business Council and the BRICS Women's Business Alliance, bringing the perspectives of businesses, particularly women entrepreneurs, directly to the leaders. He said Prime Minister Narendra Modi delivered the closing remarks at the conclusion of the open session.
2: In his closing remarks, Honorable Prime Minister extended his best wishes to President Xi Jinping as the next host of BRICS for 2027 and thanked all delegations and their team for the success of New Delhi BRICS Summit.
1: Prime Minister Narendra Modi held a series of high-level bilateral engagements on the sidelines of the BRICS summit in New Delhi. Over the past 3 days, Mr. Modi held 15 meetings with heads of state and government, besides several pull-aside meetings with world leaders and heads of international institutions. The meetings provided an opportunity to strengthen bilateral ties, discuss issues of mutual interest, and exchange views on regional and global developments. The Prime Minister today held bilateral talks with leaders of Kazakhstan, Egypt, Indonesia and Philippines, South Africa, Burundi, Nigeria and Uganda. The Prime Minister met President of Kazakhstan, Kasym-Jomart Tokayev. The two leaders reviewed cooperation in a range of areas including politics, trade, defense and security, connectivity, energy, critical minerals, emerging technologies and creative economy and people-to-people ties. The Prime Minister also held a meeting with Egyptian President Abdel Fattah el-Sisi and Indonesian President Prabowo Subianto. Mr. Modi also held talks with Philippines President Ferdinand R. Marcos Jr. He welcomed the Philippines' decision to join the Coalition for Disaster-Resilient Infrastructure. During his meeting with South African President Cyril Ramaphosa, Mr. Modi reviewed the full range of the India-South Africa strategic partnership. The Prime Minister also met Nigerian Vice President Kashim Shettima. Yesterday, Mr. Modi held bilateral meetings with leaders from Ethiopia, Malaysia, UAE, Vietnam and China. On Friday, the Prime Minister met leaders from Russia and Iran and also the UN Secretary General. This is Akashwani giving you the news.
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1: Welcome back to the news at 9. Union Home Minister Amit Shah has called upon Indian gems and jewellery industry to ensure that the entire ecosystem and manufacturing chain of lab-grown diamonds remains firmly in Indian hands. Addressing the 52nd India Gems and Jewellery Awards ceremony in Mumbai, Mr. Shah said the nature of the diamond trade is changing with the emergence of lab-grown diamonds.
4: I urge all of you that the entire ecosystem and manufacturing chain of lab-grown diamonds, whether it is making the machinery, producing lab-grown diamonds, crafting jewelry, or establishing brand presence and opening showrooms in cities around the world, the entire chain should be under the control of Indians, under the control of my diamond merchants.
1: The Home Minister said that lab-grown diamond market in terms of volume is expected to become nearly 50 times the size of the current diamond market, describing it as a monumental opportunity for India. Meanwhile, addressing media persons in Mumbai, Mr. Shah has announced that the Bharatiya Janata Party workers, NDA partners and several voluntary organizations will undertake the Seva Sankalp Abhiyan across the country between 17th of this month and the 17th of October. Mr. Shah said the campaign aims to contribute to the vision of a Viksit Bharat through Jan Bhagidari.
5: हम सभी एनडीए के घटक दल और भारतीय जनता पार्टी
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0: every administrative unit, every district, every Lok Sabha and Assembly constituency and all the way down to every booth.
1: Sankalp Abhiyan ko lekar hum desh ki janata tak pahunchne wale.
2: In Indonesia, the death toll has risen to 6 after a ferry carrying more than 240 people overturned due to bad weather in the Java Sea today. Nearly 130 passengers and crew members remain missing. Indonesian rescuers said at least 107 people have been rescued so far as search and rescue operations continue around the vessel's last known location. Diplomatic efforts are gaining renewed focus this week as the ongoing US-Iran conflict continues to disrupt the Gulf region and expand into other areas. Iran and the Gulf states are due to meet in Oman tomorrow to discuss the Strait of Hormuz and broader regional security. We have a report from our West Asia correspondent.
3: Even as maritime security along the Strait of Hormuz and Red Sea continues to remain a concern, diplomatic efforts are back in focus this week. Iran and the Gulf countries are expected to meet in Oman on Monday to discuss the Strait of Hormuz and broader regional security. Iran says it has reached an understanding with Oman on a possible entry and exit route in the strait. While the meeting could open a channel for dialogue and help reduce tensions, any immediate agreement on reopening the strait seems less likely, as Iran has clarified that this will depend on the US agreeing to their conditions. Manish Shiva for Akashwani News, Dubai.
2: In a related development, India has condemned the attack on the commercial vessel MT El Gaya off the coast of Oman today. In a statement, the Indian Embassy in Oman said 13 Indian crew members have been rescued so far, while search and rescue operations are continuing for one missing Indian national. The embassy said it is closely monitoring the situation and coordinating with Omani authorities in the ongoing search and rescue operation. It has also thanked the Omani authorities for their support in rescuing the Indian nationals. This is Akashwani. 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
2: Welcome back. In hockey, India's men's and women's teams have clinched the Junior Asia Cup titles at Moshi in China today. The Indian men's team defeated South Korea 4-1 in the final to successfully defend its title. Ajit Yadav, Anmol Ekka, Prabdeep Singh and Ashu Maurya scored for India. With this victory, India secured its sixth title following earlier triumphs in 2004, 2008, 2015, 2023 and 2024. The Indian women's team also emerged victorious, defeating host China 1-0 in the final. Sanika Chandrakant Mane scored the only goal in the 17th minute to secure the title for India. The victory completed a hat-trick of Junior Asia Cup titles for the Indian women's team, which had previously won in 2023 and 2024. Both the Indian men's and women's teams have also qualified for the Junior Hockey World Cup by winning their respective Asia Cup titles. Prime Minister Narendra Modi has congratulated India's junior women's hockey team on retaining the Asia Cup title with an unbeaten campaign. In a social media post, Mr. Modi said the team's success reflects the talent and determination of players and extended his best wishes to the entire team. Congratulating the junior men's hockey team, the Prime Minister described the achievement as remarkable and reflects the immense talent of the young players. In women's cricket, India were 145 for 2 in 15.3 overs against defending champion Sri Lanka in the final of the Women's T20 Asia Cup in Dubai when reports last came in. Earlier, Indian skipper Harmanpreet Kaur won the toss and elected to bat. In men's cricket, Afghanistan were 148 for 8 in 19.4 overs against India in the first T20 international of the three-match series in Delhi a short while ago. In para badminton, Tokyo Paralympic gold medalist Pramod Bhagat secured gold medal in the men's singles SL3 category and teamed up with Sukant Kadam to win the silver in the men's doubles SL3-SU5 at the Japan International today. The six-time world champion Bhagat produced a dominant performance in the singles final, defeating fellow Indian Umesh Kumar 21-16, 21-8 to clinch the top honour. And now before we end the bulletin, the headlines once again. Prime Minister Narendra Modi says BRICS is an ecosystem of solutions, stresses need to translate all outcomes of New Delhi Declaration into time-bound actions as 18th BRICS summit concludes. Prime Minister holds 15 bilateral meetings with world leaders besides engagement with heads of international institutions on the sidelines of the summit. Home Minister Amit Shah.

Now says India should aim to become a global leader in lab-grown diamonds and jewellery sector. Six persons killed and nearly 130 missing after Indonesian ferry capsizes in Java Sea. In hockey, India's men's and women's team clinched Junior Asia Cup title at Moshi in China. And in cricket, women's T20 Asia Cup final match between India and defending champion Sri Lanka underway in Dubai. Indian men's team takes on Afghanistan in the opening game of the three-match T20 series in Delhi. For details of these stories and more, log on to our website, newsonair.gov.in and News on AIR app. And that's all in the news at 9. Good night.

0: Spotlight. This is Akashvani. In the program Spotlight, now we bring you a discussion on 18th BRICS Summit, Strengthening Global Cooperation in a Changing World. The participants are Anil Kumar Trigunayat, former ambassador, and Sarabjit Kaur, anchor.
1: Hello listeners, welcome to Spotlight. Today's edition is focused on the 18th BRICS Summit, Strengthening Global Cooperation in a Changing World. As leaders from BRICS countries came together, the summit was about much more than meeting between heads of government. It was about how countries represented a significant share of the world's population and economy can work together at a time of rapid global change. From international peace and security to trade and economic growth, from artificial intelligence and emerging technologies to climate change, energy and global health, the discussions at BRICS touched upon issues that affect countries and communities across the world. So what were the key conversations? What priorities emerged? And what does the New Delhi summit mean for India, for the global south and for the world? To understand this and much more, we are fortunate to connect with Anil Trigunayat, former ambassador. Ambassador Trigunayat, welcome to the discussion.
2: Thank you. Namaskar.
1: Ambassador Trigunayat, as the host and chair of BRICS this year, India has placed the Global South at the center of its agenda. And one of the key messages emerging from the summit was very clear that countries of the developing world want a greater say in decisions than shape the global economy and international security. We'd like to have your comment on this.
2: Absolutely. In fact, if you know that the BRICS represents more than half of the world's population, which means the human resource dividend, which means the markets, which means the consumers, and which means the technological pool also. So I think that this is one area which is going to provide a consistent heft to the Global South and the BRICS as compared to the North, for example. Second is, of course, if you just look at the GDP, they represent more than 40% of the global GDP. And as per many estimates, they have already exceeded what is the GDP of the G7 or other developed economies. Thirdly, these are the countries whose preserve today is almost they are the biggest producers of the hydrocarbons, oil and gas, and the biggest consumers also, likewise in the critical minerals. So they have this kind of requisite economic heft. Now, in that kind of a situation, it is absolutely essential that they get their rightful place in the rule-making bodies and be the really the rule shapers, as Prime Minister Modi said, rather than simply becoming the rule taker, which has been the practice so far. And it is more important today as we see that the old order is passing away. It has been disrupted. It has been destroyed by the very powers that had crafted them in the post-Second World War era. So therefore, it is the right time, appropriate time, and the right grouping to demand that and to be able to exert it.
1: Ambassador Trigunayat, we heard the Prime Minister's speech where the Prime Minister said that there are four core pillars that anchored India's presidency, and they were resilience, innovation, cooperation and sustainability. Let's first hear what the Prime Minister had to say on this.
3: भारत की अध्यक्षता में हमने सभी प्रयास रिजिलियंस इनोवेशन कोऑपरेशन सस्टेनेबिलिटी इन चार स्तंभों पर केंद्रित किए हैं आज विश्व में तनावों की संख्या लगातार बढ़ रही है और सामान्य मानवी के जीवन पर उसका 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
1: So we just heard the Prime Minister about the four pillars regarding India's presidency of BRICS: resilience, innovation, cooperation and sustainability. Ambassador Trigunayath, we'd like to hear from you. What do these four pillars mean for the Global South?
2: Well, I think that Prime Minister has actually changed the nomenclature of BRICS. I mean, it was earlier known as Brazil, Russia, India, China, South Africa, BRICS. But under the Prime Minister's leadership and India's presidency now, what he has said is that it's very clear that building for resilience, innovation, cooperation and sustainability. Now, these are actually the requirements of the 21st century for the whole world and for the humanity, which is also at the center of all our efforts. So I think that whether it is resilience is extremely important, because we are seeing these various disasters that are taking place, the kind of supply chain disruptions that are taking place, the wars that are taking place. And since the whole world is impacted by these, and so no crisis is basically living in an island, everything tends to impact the others. So therefore, resilience of supply chains, resilience of innovation and sustainability are extremely important. And similarly, today we are living in an age of science and technology, so innovation is extremely important. And that is why whatever initiatives that have come out, or the institutional mechanisms that have come out of this, whether it is smart grids, whether it is health related, pandemic related early warning systems, or logistical supply chain management frameworks and all, whatever we look at is actually connected with technology somewhere, with the innovation somewhere. Same is applicable for the new national currency trading mechanism. We are talking of central bank digital currencies. So once again, the innovation there is very important. UPI itself is a very big public good and an infrastructure that has been created, which can be used by the world, because today more than 50% of transactions are done through UPI. So there is, all these are there. Then only once these countries put together their resources, their best practices, their transparent and in a cooperative and collaborative manner, then only you can have a sustainable growth and development. And that will provide these countries and this group, and not only to represent the Global South's interest, but also the necessary negotiating leverage and power.
1: So taking cue from just what you said, you spoke about supply chain disruptions, conflicts and wars. And in fact, there was talk about the geopolitical situation. So the BRICS leaders called for dialogue, diplomacy and peaceful resolution of conflicts at a time when tensions in different parts of the world continue to affect global stability, energy markets, supply chains. So was there a message of development and peace not being inseparable?
2: Without peace, there can be no development. It's as simple as that. We have seen that what has happened in this war. I mean, they have impacted. The problem is that maybe the countries are not involved in the wars, but they are impacted by these wars. So that's why I said that we don't live on an island. Everything impacts the other people, whether it is climate change, whether it is terrorism, whether it is pandemic, whether it is wars or conflicts or disruption in supply chains. Because we live in an interconnected world. We live in a dependent world. And these kind of disruptions can be fatal, and they have been fatal. We have seen that, and that's why the call for collaboration, call for peace, call for development, cessation of hostilities and wars, and so resolving crises and conflicts and differences through dialogue, diplomacy, de-escalation. So those are the messages that India has been propagating, and that is the message that today the BRICS under India's presidency has once again reiterated.
1: So Ambassador Trigunayath, as you were talking about trade, you were speaking about development, and we also observed that the participant countries supported greater use of local currencies for trade and investment and advocated work on improving cross-border payment systems. The focus was in fact on practical economic cooperation rather than creating a common BRICS currency. How would this support the emerging economies?
2: As you know, that when we deal in a foreign currency, then obviously there are transaction costs and there are possibility of dependence being weaponized as well. We have seen it happen to Russia and the Western countries, including the United States, cut them off from the SWIFT mechanism. They confiscated their $360 billion, which was there in the central banks of Europe and America.

0: America. Now, that is an arbitrary reaction. So that's why when you are looking at the unilateralism, you can suddenly be cut off from that very mechanism that sustains your economy, and therefore our economic exchanges for that matter. The banks talk to each other through SWIFT. So therefore, it was essential for the other countries that you have learned your lesson now, that there is the vulnerability, then we should try to work out our own mechanism. So India developed and devised its UPI. The UPI, we have signed agreements with over 35 countries. It's already functional in 15 countries. And then we have Chinese subsystem. Then you have the Russian system. So there are all these systems that needs to be integrated. And we have a new development bank. We have a contingency reserve fund. So the financing of projects will have to be done through the various mechanisms that will be eventually created this way. I think that if we were to have the BRICS currency as some of the nations have been projecting it, India did not want that. For the simple reason, having another currency, number one, is provoking a conflict and a competition with other currencies. And number two, it does not add value to you much except psychological value, because the transaction cost for the people operating in those currencies will remain, and those will very much be part of it. So idea is to somehow have those kind of mechanisms that are functional, workable, and have practical possibilities. Already India and Russia dealing in rupee and ruble. The Chinese and the Russians are dealing in yuan and ruble. Saudi Arabia imports, exports about 50% in renminbi currency. We do it with the Emiratis, so in the same way. So this is something that is going to be flavor of the next decades.
1: So we heard the Prime Minister in his speech when the Prime Minister reiterated that BRICS is not merely a grouping. In fact, it is an ecosystem of solutions. Prime Minister touched upon last mile impact, concrete results. Let's hear what the Prime Minister had to say.
2: पिछले दो दिनों की हमारी चर्चाओं ने हमारा विश्वास और मजबूत किया है कि ब्रिक्स केवल देशों का समूह नहीं, सॉल्यूशंस का एक इकोसिस्टम है। हम आशा करते हैं इस समिट से उसमें एडॉप्ट किया गया न्यू दिल्ली 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
1: Ambassador Trigunayak, there was deliberation upon ethical, inclusive and secure artificial intelligence, particularly technology that addresses the needs of the global south. Now, what does this mean for the south economies on a large scale basis? What kind of benefit is seen here for the common man?
0: Everything that we do today and going forward more so is going to be impacted by technology as has never happened before. And the new technologies are being adaptive and integrated in almost every solution or the practice that is happening, which might cause some kind of a technological apartheid. And that's precisely what India and the Global South and the BRICS are trying to fight out. That is why the repositories of science and technology, the innovation fund and all those have been done. And India always believes that AI for all inclusive. So that is very important. And that's what Prime Minister has been underscoring it. Now, going forward, the power will lie with the technology, not necessarily with your military or with your other dimensions of the state power. So therefore, it is important that these countries pool in their resources and work together. And I think the initiatives that have been announced now will take it forward. At the same time, as Prime Minister said, that India wants to be a rulemaker. So when we know data sovereignty, governance, those kind of international rules that are going to be made next, then it is said that the Global South must be in the lead and must be there and should not be dictated around.
1: With that, we conclude our discussion on the topic 18th BRICS Summit, Strengthening Global Cooperation in a Changing World. Over the course of the summit, one message has stood out. The world is changing and global challenges increasingly require global cooperation. Ambassador Trigunayak, thank you very much for sparing your valuable time and sharing such insightful thoughts with us. Thank you, sir.
0: Thank you so much. Namaskar.
3: You were listening to a discussion on 18th BRICS Summit, Strengthening Global Cooperation in a Changing World. The participants were Anil Kumar Trigunayak, former ambassador, and Sarabjit Kaur, anchor.

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0: This is Delhi. Please stand by for our next broadcast. This is Akashwani. We now present a feature titled Guns and Glory on the rise of shooting as a sport in India.
1: Shooting at the Asian Games 2026 will be contested from September 17th. At the previous edition of the Asian Games held in Hangzhou, the People's Republic of China, India claimed 7 golds, 9 silvers and 6 bronze medals for an unprecedented haul of 22 medals. It is in this backdrop that we now bring you a feature, Guns and Glory, tracing the long history of India's performance in this sport.
2: Shooting has come to occupy the space that it now does in the collective consciousness of the people of India only on the dint of hard work and some amazing results. It may not be an athletic sport, but it is one in which Indians have excelled and made their presence felt on the world stage.
3: Manu Baka won India's first medal at the Paris 2024. She is the first Indian woman to win.

0: very motivated to be coaching. There's a young girl who's now become Asian champion. Her name is Neeru Dhanda. She joined the academy and then COVID hit and she got COVID and we lost her in the hospital. We couldn't find her for 10 days. We thought she was dead. We started calling everybody here, there, you know, found all the DM from the DM. We got hold of some politician who found her lying in a bed somewhere with the most distressful condition. Pulled her out of there, got her proper medical support in Chandigarh, got her back into the academy. And I keep telling her, you went through all that hardship because one day you're going to do something so amazing that you will say that God protected me from perishing. Today, she's an Asian champion, possibly because of her life-changing experiences. So these are stories that tell you that there's so much more to it that goes into a success, becoming a successful sportsman. And girls, sometimes when they go through these adversities, they are so much stronger than the men. And they produce brilliant results just because they have that emotional strength that sometimes we men don't have.
1: Asian trap champion Neeru Dhanda's story, narrated by shooting legend Mansher Singh, is a fair reflection of how shooting sport has transitioned. Forced to give up hunting wildlife, many Indian royals turned to shooting sport, sustaining it in its early years in independent India. The social profile of the country's top guns has changed dramatically, and the shooters from the middle class of Indian society have contributed immensely to the rise of the sport. No other sport can boast of 7 Olympic medals, including a gold, and 40 World Championship medals, including 13 gold. No other discipline has contributed 135 medals, including 63 gold, to India's haul in the Commonwealth Games. And as far as the Asian Games go, shooters have won 16 gold among a total of 80 medals, second only to athletics' contribution of 283. Yet, some decades ago, the odds on the likes of a Manu Bakker, a Suruchi Fogart, or a Samrat Rana surfacing, let alone making the global podium, would have been very high. This alone makes an interesting walk down memory lane to survey the shooting landscape. Pioneers, champion shooters, and legends like Mansher Singh

0: Jaspal Rana and Anjali Ved Patak Bhagwat, as well as veteran sport journalist Kamesh Srinivasan, will help us navigate the journey. The National Rifle Association of India President Kalikesh Singh Dev has no hesitation in saying that the foremost credit goes to India's champion shooters, past and present, whose outstanding performances have inspired belief across the country. Success attracts talent, and their achievements have brought thousands of young Indians into the sport. Let us start our trip down memory lane by hearing 1994 World Junior Champion Jaspal Rana, an ace pistol shooter who has a clutch of medals in the Commonwealth and Asian Games, a Dronacharya Award winning coach.
1: This interview with Jaspal Rana was recorded a few months before his sad and untimely demise on 12th June 2026.
2: Basically, it went to masses. The population we have, middle class, even lower middle class, farmers, kids, it's an individual sport, number one. Number two, you just need to buy a pistol or rifle and then, you know, you can keep working. And once you have a score, it's not that easy to cheat. Your score will talk pretty loudly. So that is one very big thing. And it's not a team sport. So, you know, you don't need to be in the team to perform. You can individually come to the national state, then pre-national and then zonal and then a national championship. And then if you have a score, you see many kids, they are shooting good score. They have a couple of good strings in one go, in one year. And that score is good enough to be them to be in the national team. So if that thing is clear, I think any sports will flourish.
0: Anjali Bhagwat, the first Indian woman shooter to make it to an Olympic Games final and a champion of champions, shares her own perspective.
3: It's very different event than the field game like hockey and football. Here, along with the physical stamina, we need to have good IQ level and as well as mental fitness, which helps them in their general life, in their studies. So parents are, you know, encouraging their students to pursue such events like shooting. And the second thing is thanks to you all, the media, who gave us a good coverage after 2002. 2002 was the peak time when shooting really, you know, came up and we started winning at the global level, right from Commonwealth to Asian to World Cups. So it got popular. That's one of the reasons. And of course, the achievements of all the shooters, right from our generation, then to the next, where Ayonika Tejaswini took it further. And then, of course, Abhinav Bindra's first gold medal of the nation. He just broke all the barriers. Now, from Manu to Suruchi, everybody is like in top 10 ISSF category ranking. We have 5 to 6 Indian shooters framing in that group. So these are the various reasons. And of course, one of the reasons we hosted 2010 Commonwealth Games and 2008 Youth Commonwealth Games, due to which we now have a good infrastructure. It contributes a lot. Your training at the, you know, world-class ranges. So everything is on the plateau and our generation is taking the advantage and, you know, shining at the global level.
0: Mansher Singh, who barely missed being part of the 1982 Asian Games squad and has served Indian shooting sport till now, looks at some of the reasons for the sport to have caught the imagination of the masses.
4: I would give a lot of credit to the legacy that past shooters have provided by way of winning medals and, you know, regularly being in the eye of the media as well as the public as being a very high performance sport for India. Watershed moments like Rajyavardhan winning that silver in Athens, upping it with that magnificent gold in Beijing. It took the whole country by storm, especially youngsters who felt, you know, that shooting could be a way of life and actually to do something and achieve something great. With that, you've got to give credit to the Federation also at the time for working really hard and diligently to ensure that, you know, the restrictions on importing high-performance precision weapons and ammunition was eased. The government stepped forward, put in place, you know, a liberal measure as to import equipment that could then, you know, easily available to anyone who wanted to shoot. That would then obviously transcend into schools taking up shooting ranges being built in schools and in other education institutions, whether

0: youth got more and more involved in it. A lot of people get into shooting because they want to get an arms license. They get so drawn in by the sport because it is very infectious. If you start shooting on the range, it's very tough not to go back again. And I think that's what also led to this growing number of people coming into it just because they thought, oh, we'll get a license. And suddenly they're hooked to it. And now you see the numbers, 15,000, 20,000 at all the Olympic events being held at the national. It's been a brilliant run for shooting and it's only getting better. 6 medals to World Cup finals in Doha. Incredible achievement. Incredible.
1: Sticking with our bid to trace the rise of shooting as a popular sport, let us join senior sport journalist Kamesh Srinivasan.
2: Even 25 years back, during Commonwealth Championship in England, Times London correspondent Tony Delaunay used to ask me, why are the Indian shooters so young? Somehow the Indian system has been able to attract the young shooters. They had a pathway. And now with so much of success all around, more and more people are shooting, and the ecosystem is such that it's able to accept so many of them, even competing at the national level. It's a win-win situation for everyone, and that's how this shooting sport is almost exploding. The main thing is the accessibility. Like if a kid wants to shoot, there are any number of ranges, and there are any number of people to guide. You don't need to own a weapon. You don't need to know anything. You just walk to a place, nearby place, and then they give you the gun, they tell you the methodology, what to do, they train you. And the biggest attraction is from a nobody, you can become a world-level shooter within no time. It is just a lineup and be consistent in that and be able to produce that shot after shot. Then you are world-class. We have 18-year-old, 20-year-olds winning world championships. So that is the beauty of this sport. Then everybody sees, oh, if you want a college admission, if you want to have a good career, then this is the best way forward. So everyone gets into it without having to invest much money into it. Later, when you become some level, then you want to own your own weapon, you want to have your own range and so many other things. But that comes at a later stage.
1: Of course, there can be no doubt that India has a rich legacy in shooting, starting with Dr. Karni Singh to Manu Baker. Several other outstanding names figure in the journey. Raja Randhir Singh to begin with, Mansher Singh himself, Jaspal Rana, Rajyavardhan Rathore, Abhinav Bindra, Gagan Narang and Vijay Kumar have all etched their names in the collective consciousness of the people. Let's hear Mansher Singh paint a picture of Dr. Karni Singh, who many consider as the founding father of shooting sport in the country.
0: He was one of the first people I ever met when my father took me to the shooting range at the parade ground near Palam Airport, where the national championship in 1977 was being held. Dr. Karni Singh driving in his Fiat Padmini. He was already a legend because, you know, everyone knew how he's a great marksman and he'd won medal at the world championship. I was all of 12 at that time, so not so aware, but my father was. And he said, now you have to come and meet one of the greatest sporting stars in the country. For me, it was like, wow. And I met him. And I was the first person I virtually recollect meeting on a shooting range with Dr. Karni Singh. I saw it over the period of years because we used to go and train in the UK and shoot competitions there. And Dr. Karni Singh was always there in the summer. He'd always come out and, you know, have a chat with you, give you some insights into what you should do in terms of technique. Very technical person, amazingly technical person. So much knowledgeable about the sport that he could talk and talk and talk about it for hours. Very passionate about it as well. Dr. Karni Singh already believed that he was a father figure for shooting sports and, in a way, for Indian Olympic sports at that time. Inherently a sportsman in every little, you know, ounce of blood he had in his body. And to a large extent, I would say that he even helped our own great Raja Randhir Singh to become the great shooter that he did, because he was under him, his sort of captainship, and Raja Randhir Singh started doing so well and winning so many big medals. So he set the tone for Indian shooting, so to speak. From there was no looking back.
1: Mansher Singh had to be cajoled to shed his modesty and speak about the role played by himself and Jaspal Rana in keeping India's flag fluttering.
0: I do feel very proud about the fact that I was India's first quota place winner in shooting. When quota system came in, it came in for the 96 Olympics. And I won the quota and Dispal got the wild card. So two of us went to the Olympics. I do feel very proud about that fact. I do feel that, you know, we had a lull in shooting. If you recall, after the 82, there was a debacle at in 86. And we found that shooting was then put onto the back burner and said, you know, oh God,

0: spent one money, nothing happened. And then in 93, I won a medal at the Asian Shooting Championships in Manila, silver medal. I think that sort of changed my career path into a different level of thinking the words and becoming an athlete. And that time, somebody mentioned to me that, this is the first shooting medal after 86 where they won one bronze in a team event. And now you have a silver at the Asian Championships, so this is huge. And shooting coming back. In 94, we go and Jaspal and I win individual golds in Victoria. And that sort of set, a sort of a trend. And we found others winning subsequently, and then Commonwealth became total dominance. So definitely galvanized a sort of a thought process to being able to be successful at shooting. And both of us did come from very modest backgrounds. Mother was working in the government. This father, as you know, was in the services. So we did prove that there was a way for everyone. Both of us quite proud of that.
1: Kamesh Srinivasan picks up the thread from Mansher Singh and brings us through the legacy created by India's Olympic medalists.
2: Jaspal Rana was the path-breaking champion. Till then, we only heard about shooting Ashok Pandit and a couple of others, and then Maharaja Karni Singh and all that. We have not seen such a world-class excellence.
1: A key area of government support is the manner in which foreign coaches were roped in to lift the standard of Indian shooting.
2: What made Jaspal Rana what he is even today and what he was and all? The NRAI did at the time, it was Kumar Surendra Singh and Baljit Singh Sethi as the Secretary General. They brought two world-class coaches into Indian system. One was Tibor Kongsol and other was Laszlo Hammer. Jaspal owes all his success to Tibor, and Tibor always used to tell us that he owes me a world championship medal or a big medal. But Jaspal could do that through Manu Bakker recently and a whole lot of other shooters he has trained to be world class. That was the starting point. So what triggered the whole Indian shooting explosion was those two coaches. They were sincere Hungarian coaches. Tibor settled in Australia and Laszlo Hammer couldn't come back, so he had some issues. But Laszlo Cuccak came. And it was Laszlo Cuccak who was the coach for Anjali and Abhinav in the Sydney Olympic Games. That was the seed on which Indian shooting sprouted. We got the right guidance in 93. And then Jaspal, being such a talented fellow, he could do that, execute. And the standard pistol gold, Asian Games gold, only gold from Asian Games and all the foundation was laid. And then became phenomenal across all disciplines, pistol, rifle, shotgun. Olympic medal was like a distant dream. But there were these guys who believed, yes, we can do that, and they did it. Like Ratho, and then Abhinav Bindra, then Gagan Narang, Vijay. They all did top class till London. The Olympic medal just makes the whole country vibrate. Luckily for shooting, these guys did it in the Olympics. And that's how the shooting boom has happened.
1: There is no better voice than 2008 Olympic Games gold medalist Abhinav Bindra to explain the rise of Indian shooting sport.
3: Number one is infrastructure. When I started shooting in the mid-90s, I trained under a mango tree with my first coach, Colonel Dhillon. But when a young athlete or a young wannabe shooter wants to start compete in the sport of shooting, he or she has access to world-class facilities. Number two is access to knowledge. During my time, I think access to knowledge was very, very difficult. It was trial and error, and it's well documented. I had to pack my bags and leave for Germany as a 13-year-old boy with my mother to be able to have gain access to basic knowledge. Now that knowledge is accessible with a lot of former Indian shooting athletes becoming coaches and contributing. So the availability of coaches at all levels has contributed, I think, to a great degree. The availability of equipment, especially air guns, air rifles, air pistols, for the 10-meter events is much more easier. Back then, it was a challenge for me to even get my first air rifle. It's a combination of all these factors. And of course, nothing succeeds like success. And we've had a lot of athletes succeeding in this sport at the highest level, whether it be the World Championships, whether it be the Olympics. And then that becomes aspirational for younger people to follow that path. So I think it's a combination of several factors which has contributed to where and how, there's a healthy condition the sport is in at this present.

0: It cannot be argued that the sport would not have got to its present state without the support of the central government in three critical areas: the ease of import, the development of infrastructure, and the setting up of coaching programs. It is such support that saw pistol shooter Manu Bakker excel in the Paris 2024 Olympic Games with two bronze medals, the first time an Indian athlete won multiple medals in a single edition of the world's biggest celebration of sport.
1: Itni sari mehnat jo itne saalon se lagayi hai wo sab samajh mein aa raha hai ki ab phal mil raha hai to bahut bahut khushi hai mujhe is baat ki aur definitely itne sare logon ka jo support raha hai bure samay mein acche samay mein wo sab ki main bahut aabhari hu.
0: Reflection of the popularity of the sport is the immense contribution of India's women shooters. Let us hear Manu's coach Jaspal Rana.
2: You need somebody from the where they can connect themselves with you. Anjali, Dipali, Suma, all these people could connect with them because we have seen they used to have no proper jacket trouser which we use today in shooting. We used to get it from Sai because Sai could import. And then one jacket has been used by a couple of people. But today everybody has 3-4 jackets. And if something goes wrong, they can get within a 10 days time and they can perform. And but I think in rifle shooting, Dr. Hammer changed a lot of things. He was the one who came and then he made sure that, you know, that equipment should be the first priority, then training. So he changed a lot of things. So I think, and in that batch, Anjali, Dipali, Suma, Kohli, all these people, rifle shooter were there.
0: Anjali Bhagwat offers an insight into how coaches were back then.
3: In 96 or 98, I don't remember, we went to Malaysia for the Commonwealth Games, where I saw Laszlo Suchak, Hungarian coach. So working with Malaysian team then, Malaysians were like us. I mean, when we went there, I saw, are Malaysian hamare samne itne medals kaise leke ja sakte hai? There has to be something. Then I saw Laszlo working with the Malaysian team, and then, you know, we just went to him, all of us, and discussed few things with him. And he was also happy to meet us, and he was thinking of going back to Hungary because his contract was getting over. And we took that chance. Then when we came back to Delhi after the Commonwealth Games, we went to ministry or उनको हमने बहुत सताया मिनिस्ट्री में कि हमको चाहिए ही चाहिए ही चाहिए. एंड आफ्टर से 4-5 मंथ्स दे अग्रीड एंड ही वाज कॉल्ड टू इंडिया. आफ्टर 6 मंथ्स ऑफ वर्क देन गवर्नमेंट वाज रेडी टू यू नो रिन्यू हिज और मेक अ कॉन्ट्रैक्ट प्रॉपर कॉन्ट्रैक्ट विथ हिम. ही केम एंड ही स्टेड हियर लीगली फॉर 3 इयर्स.
0: Bansher Singh paints a picture of the current setup of coaching in the country.
4: There are coaching programs being set up by SAI and by NRAI and ISSF, which is doing it now in India. On the coaches' side, it's a great way of employment. It financially stabilizes them. A shooter can think of coaching as a career path after they've finished their shooting. So coaching definitely has become more available. And here, you know, the coaching in the small towns, the B category, C category cities and towns in India has grown because there are small shooting ranges. Every small little town in India has become a way of life to, you know, for a coach to, I mean, it's become a career path for a coach. And this, the coaching level is improving. I think it's only improving more and more every year by the results we see of shooters coming from not the metropolitans, but from, you know, from small villages and small cities. So obviously there's a very good coach in one of those centers that is producing this talent. So this is all augurs well. And I think that's why India is suddenly seeing this surge of good performances based upon homegrown coaches.
0: Jaspal Rana had to shoot with a borrowed gun for a good part of 3 years, while Anjali Bhagwat had to wait for 12 years before she could get her own rifle. There has been a dramatic change with the ease of import of weapons, equipment and ammunition. Let's join Anjali and track this change.
3: To have my own import permit, it took a year. And by the time I had my import permit in my hand, that model had already become outdated in the market. It was that difficult. But now it is very easy because the Federation has got the authority to issue the permit. Fortunately,

0: many of the veteran shooters or who knew about this sport has taken the dealership, so it is readily available in the market. And plus point is in the rifle shooting specifically, we are too much dependent on the outgears which we wear, like jacket, trousers, kit. So we used to import it from Korea. Now it's so easily available in India.
1: Having spent nearly his whole life around shooting sport, Mansher Singh is in a good position to tell us about the changed import regime and its impact on the sport.
2: Import regime, I'd say, really came out and into the open 1990s, in the early 1990s. Suddenly we realized that there was a way of importing a weapon and ammunition to further enhance your training, because domestically there was very little supply available. The Sports Authority of India would import very, very low numbers, and I think very erratically. So training was never all year round. That was a big problem. But at the same time,

0: recommendation. When I started shooting, the licenses were issued by the DGFT on a recommendation of the Federation. That was a long, lengthy process because DGFT is a government office, so everything would take its time. But now it's direct import permits are issued by the Federation, so it don't take more than a day or two to get one. And they need to because they are issued in thousands for many qualified athletes.
1: Above all, the mindset change among India's shooting sport athletes has played no mean role in the success of shooting sport. Let's hear Jaspal Rana's views.
2: The competition level has gone so high, if they are not careful, they are out within a year time. You can name few people from Tokyo, you can name few people after Paris also, after winning medal also, they are not even in team. Only those who are like very competitive, disciplined, determined to do what they have been asked to do, they are the one they are performing. These people don't understand that once you win, you have a lot of luxury around you. But that luxury did not play a single 1% of role in your achievement. And once you get stuck with those luxury, you're finished. So that's what I do with my shooter, that I just try to bring them down on the base. If they don't listen, then I just leave them. And the result, you know what happens after that. So basically, if you're not careful, you're out sooner or later.
1: With the growing numbers of shooters contending in the national championships, and on the last count, there were as many as 15,000 taking part, the future of shooting sport in India would seem secure. However, it would help to listen to the experience and wisdom of both Jaspal Rana and Anjali Bhagwat.
2: Shooting is a mind game. You need a very strong mind, a very strong heart also. To be on the top, you have to beat everyone, no matter who the person is. The problem is not getting these people on that level. They come by themselves. We are not able to protect them. That's the worst thing happening. You see, many names comes, and within a year or two time, they are vanished. If this Olympic, we would have not win a medal, like we had 3 medals. We were looking for trouble. Government would have stopped a lot of things. Government need result.
3: Having range is not enough. Having good guidance is more important than that. All the basics of that shooter has to be very good. There is no repairing work in the shooting. Then for that, even if you have to travel 10 kilometers, you travel, make a good base, establish yourself at up to certain level, and then you can have all these liberties and facilities.
1: NRI President Kalikesh Singh Deo is positive that the plans to make shooting gain a more solid footing around the country will bear fruit. He says that the roadmap focuses on widening the base, strengthening the peak, and making shooting sport accessible nationwide. Besides a long-term talent identification pipeline for the next two Olympic cycles, he also speaks of collaborating with state government to decentralize infrastructure by converting state-run ranges into regional high-performance centers to give athletes access to international standard facilities closer to home and give the sport stronger roots across the country. The unflinching support of government has helped India's parachuters also make an indelible mark. Rifle shooter Avani Lakhera and pistol ace Manish Narwal got gold medals in the Tokyo Paralympic Games in 2021. Avani became the first Indian shooter to win another Paralympic Game gold medal last year. As we come to the end of this journey, let's join Mansher Singh as he narrates how Manisha Kheer, a fisherman's daughter, rose to be a part of a medal-winning Indian team.
0: Manisha is one of those ones who came with her father on, as you very rightly said, on a cycle to see what shooting was, because she heard the pop-pop from her village, which is close to the shooting range. She never went back. 4 years later, she broke the world junior world record in Chengguan at the World Championships.
4: Guns and Glory. That was a feature written and narrated by senior sports journalist Raja Raman, bringing out the story of the rise of shooting as a sport in India. Produced by Nitish Arora, this was a presentation of the Central English Feature Unit and came to you from the Delhi station of Akashwani. Please stay tuned in for our next announcement that follows shortly.
5: Namaskar. Akashwani Samachar ke saath, main Shakti Singh. नई दिल्ली में 18वां ब्रिक्स शिखर सम्मेलन आज संपन्न हो गया. प्रधानमंत्री नरेंद्र मोदी ने इस बात पर बल दिया कि ब्रिक्स की विविधता ही इसकी पहचान बनी रहे, सहयोग और प्रेरणा हो।

0: contribute to the cause of humanity. In his closing remarks on the final day of the two-day summit, the Prime Minister said BRICS is not merely a grouping of nations but an ecosystem of solutions. He said the discussions over the past 2 days had further strengthened this conviction. Mr. Modi expressed hope that the New Delhi Declaration adopted at the summit would provide clear direction for a shared vision and future cooperation. He stressed the need to translate all outcomes into time-bound actions that deliver the last-mile impact.
1: हम आशा करते हैं इस समिट से उसमें एडॉप्ट किया गया न्यू दिल्ली डिक्लेरेशन हमारे शेयर्ड विजन और फ्यूचर कोऑपरेशन को स्पष्ट दिशा देगा. हमें सभी आउटकम्स को समयबद्ध एक्शन और लास्ट माइल इंपैक्ट से जोड़ना होगा. हमारे फ्रेमवर्क फाइल से आगे बढ़कर रियल लाइफ में इंपैक्ट पैदा करे, इसके लिए हम सब मिलकर काम करेंगे.
0: Earlier, in his opening remarks, Prime Minister Modi said special emphasis had been placed on enhancing resilience within the BRICS groupings as pandemics, climate disasters and supply chain disruptions have shown that no crisis remains confined to one region in today's interconnected world. Prime Minister Narendra Modi held a series of high-level bilateral engagements on the sidelines of the BRICS summit in New Delhi. Over the past 3 days, Mr. Modi held 15 meetings with the heads of state and governments, besides several pull-aside meetings with world leaders and heads of international institutions. The meetings provide an opportunity to strengthen bilateral ties, discuss issues of mutual interest, and exchange views on regional and global developments. The Prime Minister today held bilateral talks with leaders of Kazakhstan, Egypt, Indonesia and Philippines, South Africa, Burundi, Nigeria and Uganda. Mr. Modi also met Nigerian Vice President Kashim Shettima. Yesterday, Mr. Modi held bilateral meetings with leaders from Ethiopia, Malaysia, UAE, Vietnam and China. On Friday, the Prime Minister met leaders from Russia and Iran and also the UN Secretary General. Union Home Minister Amit Shah has called upon the Indian gems and jewellery industry to ensure that the entire ecosystem and manufacturing chain of lab-grown diamonds remains firmly in Indian hands. Addressing the 52nd India Gems and Jewellery Awards ceremony in Mumbai, Mr. Shah said the nature of the diamond trade is changing with the emergence of lab-grown diamonds. The Home Minister said that lab-grown diamond market in terms of volume is expected to become nearly 50 times the size of the current diamond market, describing it as a monumental opportunity for India. In Indonesia, the death toll has risen to 6 after a ferry carrying more than 240 people overturned due to bad weather in the Java Sea today. Nearly 130 passengers and crew members remain missing. Indonesian rescuers said at least 170 people have been rescued so far as search and rescue operations continue around the vessel's last known location. In hockey, India's men's and women's teams have clinched the Junior Asia Cup titles at Moshi in China today. The Indian men's team defeated South Korea 4-1 in the final to successfully defend its title. The Indian women's team also emerged victorious, defeating host China 1-0 in the final. Both the Indian men's and women's teams have also qualified for the Junior Hockey World Cup by winning their respective Asia Cup titles. In women's cricket, India have set a target of 184 runs for defending champion Sri Lanka in the final of the Women's T20 Asia Cup in Dubai. In reply, Sri Lanka were at 18 for 1 in 3.3 overs when reports last came in. Opting to bat, India posted 183 runs for the loss of 5 wickets in their stipulated 20 overs. Shefali Verma top scored with 68 of 39 deliveries, while Smriti Mandana contributed 59 of 39 balls. Earlier, Indian skipper Harmanpreet Kaur won the toss and elected to bat. Seven-time champions India have reached the final, topping Group A with 3 wins before defeating Bangladesh by 40 runs in the semi-final. Sri Lanka also remain unbeaten in the group. In men's cricket, Afghanistan have set a target of 157 runs for India in the first T20 international of the 3-match series in Delhi. In reply, India were 113 for 1 in 9 overs when reports last came in. Put into bat, Afghanistan posted 156 runs for the loss of 8 wickets in their stipulated 20 overs. Azmatullah Omarzai was the top scorer, remaining unbeaten on 64 of 44 balls for India. Arshdeep Singh clinched 3 wickets earlier. Indian skipper Shreyas Iyer won the toss and opted to bowl. And with that, we end this news bulletin.
2: नमस्कार, विश्व दर्पण के साथ मैं मोहम्मद जुबैर. मुख्य समाचार. नई दिल्ली के भारत मंडपम में ब्रिक्स शिखर सम्मेलन 2026 का समापन.

0: Mr. Narendra Modi asserts Global South Trust in Group growing, warns against weaponization of technology and critical minerals. Prime Minister holds 15 bilateral meetings with world leaders besides engagements with heads of international institutions on sidelines of summit. India condemns attack on the commercial vessel of Oman, 13 Indian crew members rescued. Iran and Gulf countries to meet in Oman tomorrow as tensions continue in the Strait of Hormuz and the Red Sea. In hockey, India's men's and women's teams clinched Junior Asia Cup titles at Mo Chi in China. And in US Open tennis, top seed Alexander Zverev to take on Ben Shelton in men's singles title clash tonight. The 18th BRICS summit concluded in New Delhi today, with Prime Minister Narendra Modi underscoring that BRICS's diversity should remain its identity, cooperation its inspiration, and its progress should contribute to the cause of humanity. In his closing remarks on the final day of the two-day summit, the Prime Minister said BRICS is not merely a grouping of nations, but an ecosystem of solutions.
1: Aap sabki maujoodgi, BRICS ki badhti relevance, openness, और इंक्लूसिवनेस का प्रमाण है। पिछले दो दिनों की हमारी चर्चाओं ने हमारा विश्वास और मजबूत किया है कि ब्रिक्स केवल देशों का समूह नहीं, सॉल्यूशंस का एक इकोसिस्टम है।
0: Mr. Modi also stressed the need to translate all outcomes into time-bound actions that deliver last-mile impact. Earlier, in his opening remarks, Prime Minister Modi noted that the trust of Global South nations in BRICS has grown because their voices are heard and their experiences are respected. The Prime Minister cautioned that weaponization of technology and critical minerals can become a hurdle for progress.
1: Technology or critical minerals ka weaponization hamari saajha pragati mein baadha ban sakta hai. Isliye humne technology ke adoption mein inclusivity par bal diya hai.
0: Mr. Modi expressed hope that the New Delhi Declaration adopted at the summit would provide clear direction for a shared vision and future cooperation. The Prime Minister also extended his best wishes to China as the next chair of BRICS. We have a report from our correspondent.
2: The two-day summit focused on resilience, innovation, cooperation and sustainability with more than 50 practical outcomes. The summit deliberated on major global and regional issues, including global governance reform, international trade, terrorism, peace and security, artificial intelligence, climate change, healthcare and sustainable development. The leaders supported a stronger cooperation in pandemic preparedness and integrated early warning system for infectious diseases. On the situation in West Asia, BRICS leaders called for maximum restraint, dialogue and diplomacy and stressed the need to protect civilians and civilian infrastructure. The leaders strongly condemned terrorism in all its forms and manifestations and reiterated their commitment to a policy of zero tolerance towards terrorism. The New Delhi Declaration is expected to pave the way for enhanced BRICS cooperation in economic development, technology, healthcare, climate action and global governance while strengthening the voice of the Global South. This summit was highly significant from the perspective of global politics, the economy and multilateral cooperation. The discussions on the situation in West Asia and issues related to international peace and security made it clear that BRICS is no longer merely a platform for economic cooperation, but its role in the global political discourse is also steadily expanding. With BRICS team, this is Ankit Kumar for Akashwani News, Delhi.
0: Prime Minister Narendra Modi held a series of high-level bilateral engagements on the sidelines of the BRICS summit in New Delhi. Over the past 3 days, Mr. Modi held 15 meetings with heads of state and government, besides several pull-aside meetings with world leaders and heads of international institutions. The meetings provided an opportunity to strengthen bilateral ties, discuss issues of mutual interests, and exchange views on regional and global developments. The Prime Minister today held bilateral talks with leaders of Kazakhstan, Egypt, Indonesia and Philippines, South Africa, Burundi, Nigeria and Uganda. This is Akashwani. You are listening to World News. We bring you the top international news and updates from around the globe. Diplomatic efforts are gaining renewed focus this week as the ongoing US-Iran conflict continues to disrupt the Gulf region and expand into other areas.

0: Iran and the Gulf states are due to meet in Oman tomorrow to discuss the Strait of Hormuz, Red Sea, and broader regional security. We have a report from our West Asia correspondent.
1: Even as maritime security along the Strait of Hormuz and Red Sea continues to remain a concern, diplomatic efforts are back in focus this week. Iran and the Gulf countries are expected to meet in Oman on Monday to discuss the Strait of Hormuz and broader regional security. Iran says it has reached an understanding with Oman on a possible entry and exit route in the strait. While the meeting could open a channel for dialogue and help reduce tensions, any immediate agreement on reopening the strait seems less likely, as Iran has clarified that this will depend on the US agreeing to their conditions. Manish Shiva for Akashvani News, Dubai.
0: Meanwhile, Iranian state media reported that an Iranian commercial vessel was struck near Qeshm Island, killing one person and injuring three others. Yemen's Iran-backed Houthi rebels have claimed another missile and drone attack on a military base in the southern part of Saudi Arabia. Saudi civil defense authorities said a projectile fell in Al-Tawal governorate near the border with Yemen along the Red Sea, injuring two people and damaging a mosque and several other buildings. In a related development, India has condemned the attack on the commercial vessel MT El Gaya off the coast of Oman today. In a statement, the Indian Embassy in Oman said 13 Indian crew members have been rescued so far, while search and rescue operations are continuing for one missing Indian national. The leaders of Northern Ireland, Scotland and Wales will meet in Cardiff tomorrow to discuss plans concerning the future of the United Kingdom. According to media reports, Scotland's First Minister John Swinney and Wales First Minister Rhiannon Yeoworth, along with Northern Ireland's leadership, are expected to sign a joint declaration affirming their nation's right to self-determination, including the right to pursue independence through democratic means. In Indonesia, the death toll has risen to six after a ferry carrying more than 240 people overturned due to bad weather in the Java Sea today. Nearly 130 passengers and crew members remain missing. Indonesian rescuers said at least 107 people have been rescued so far as search and rescue operations continue around the vessel's last known location. In hockey, India's men's and women's teams have clinched the Junior Asia Cup titles at Mo Chi in China today. The Indian men's team defeated South Korea 4-1 in the final to successfully defend its title. The Indian women's team also emerged victorious, defeating hosts China 1-0 in the final. Sanika Chandrakant Mane scored the only goal in the 17th minute to secure the title for India. In tennis, top seed Alexander Zverev of Germany will take on American Ben Shelton in the US Open 2026 men's singles final in New York tonight. The final is scheduled to begin at 11:30 p.m. IST. In women's cricket, India have set a target of 184 runs for defending champions Sri Lanka in the final of Women's T20 Asia Cup in Dubai. In reply, Sri Lanka were 45-1 in 7.4 overs when reports last came in. And now before we close, here are the highlights of the bulletin. Curtains come down on BRICS Summit 2026 at Bharat Mandapam in New Delhi. Prime Minister Narendra Modi asserts Global South Trust and Group growing. Warns against weaponization of technology and critical minerals. Prime Minister holds 15 bilateral meetings with world leaders besides engagements with heads of international institutions on sidelines of summit. India condemns attack on the commercial vessel of Oman, 13 Indian crew members rescued. Iran and Gulf countries to meet in Oman tomorrow as tensions continue in the Strait of Hormuz and the Red Sea. In hockey, India's men's and women's teams clinch Junior Asia Cup titles at Mo Chi in China. And in US Open tennis, top seed Alexander Zverev to take on Ben Shelton in men's singles title clash tonight. That concludes tonight's World News Bulletin. Good night.

Every great journey begins with people coming together to listen, to learn, to imagine what's possible. This is the BRICS 2026, a moment where leaders, innovators, businesses, and communities from the BRICS nations come together to strengthen partnerships. India welcomes the BRICS countries as the grouping marks the 20 years of its establishment in 2026. BRICS Summit 2026 is being hosted in Bharat Mandapam, New Delhi from 12th to 13th September 2026 under India's chairship theme, Building for Resilience, Innovation, Cooperation and Sustainability, with a people-centric approach and the spirit of humanity first. Because when we work together, possibilities become progress.

Every great journey begins with people coming together to listen, to learn, to imagine what's possible. This is the BRICS 2026, a moment where leaders, innovators, businesses, and communities from the BRICS nations come together to strengthen partnerships. India welcomes the BRICS countries as the grouping marks the 20 years of its establishment in 2026. BRICS Summit 2026 is being hosted in Bharat Mandapam, New Delhi from 12th to 13th September 2026 under India's chairship theme, Building for Resilience, Innovation, Cooperation and Sustainability with a people-centric approach and the spirit of humanity first. Because when we work together, possibilities become progress.

0: देगा। हमें सभी आउटकम्स को समयबद्ध एक्शन और लास्ट माइल इंपैक्ट से जोड़ना होगा। हमारे फ्रेमवर्क फाइल से आगे बढ़कर रियल लाइफ में इंपैक्ट पैदा करे, इसके लिए हम सब मिलकर काम करेंगे।
1: Earlier in his opening remarks, Prime Minister Modi said special emphasis had been placed on enhancing resilience within the BRICS grouping, as pandemics, climate disasters and supply chain disruptions have shown that no crisis remains confined to one region in today's interconnected world. Prime Minister Narendra Modi held a series of high-level bilateral engagements on the sidelines of the BRICS summit in New Delhi. Over the past 3 days, Mr. Modi held 15 meetings with heads of state and government, besides several pull-aside meetings with world leaders and heads of international institutions. The meetings provided an opportunity to strengthen bilateral ties, discuss issues of mutual interest, and exchange views on regional and global developments. Union Home Minister Amit Shah has called upon the Indian gems and jewellery industry to ensure that the entire ecosystem and manufacturing chain of lab-grown diamonds remains firmly in Indian hands. Addressing the 52nd India Gems and Jewellery Awards ceremony in Mumbai, Mr. Shah said that lab-grown diamond market in terms of volume is expected to become nearly 50 times the size of the current diamond market, describing it as a monumental opportunity for India. In Indonesia, the death toll has risen to 6 after a ferry carrying more than 240 people overturned due to bad weather in the Java Sea today. Nearly 130 passengers and crew members remain missing. Indonesian rescuers said at least 107 people have been rescued so far, as search and rescue operations continue around the vessel's last known location. India has condemned the attack on the commercial vessel MT Al-Gaya off the coast of Oman today. In a statement, the Indian embassy in Oman said 13 Indian crew members have been rescued so far, while search and rescue operations are continuing for one missing Indian national. The embassy said it is closely monitoring the situation and coordinating with Omani authorities in the ongoing search and rescue operation. It also thanked the Omani authorities for their support in rescuing the Indian nationals. President Draupadi Murmu has extended greetings on the eve of Ganesh Chaturthi. In her message, the president said that Lord Ganesha symbolizes wisdom, prosperity, and auspicious beginnings. President Murmu prayed that Lord Ganesha brings happiness, peace, good health, and prosperity into everyone's lives. In men's cricket, India defeated Afghanistan by 7 wickets in the first T20 international of the 3-match series in Delhi tonight. Chasing a target of 157 set by Afghanistan, India scored 157 for 3 in 13.4 overs. Earlier, Afghanistan made 156 for 8 in their stipulated 20 overs. In hockey, India's men's and women's teams have clinched the Junior Asia Cup titles at Mochi in China today. Both the Indian men's and women's teams have also qualified for the Junior Hockey World Cup by winning their respective Asia Cup titles. And that is the end of this news bulletin.
2: अब सुनिए आज शाम 6:30 बजे प्रसारित मार्केट मंत्र कार्यक्रम का पुनः प्रसारण।
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